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1: Let's get to So Stupid You Can't Make It Up today on the show. Police arrested a man in Connecticut on DUI and drug charges after

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1: Guns N' Roses about to kick off a European tour here in less than a week, really, June 4th. Yeah, they're going over to Europe, going to play some of the major festivals over there. We'll wrap up on July 3rd in Paris. 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
1: Rocking out some Whitesnake on your Saturday afternoon. Doc Reno here. Police in California can now give tickets to robo-taxis. I look at it this way. Hey, if you're breaking the law, you're breaking the law.

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1: You know, when people think of rock and roll stars, heavy metal guys, things like that, they think, okay, this guy's got muscles and a lot of tattoos, right? Well, there's a list online that I came across a couple of days ago. Heavy metal stars with no tattoos. So I'll give you some names here. Zakk Wylde. I mean, he's got the whole biker look going and all that, the long hair, the guns. No tattoos. Dave Mustaine. Bruce Dickinson of Iron Maiden. No tattoos. Lars Ulrich of Metallica. No tattoos. Geezer Butler. Trent Reznor. Angus Young of AC/DC. No tattoos.
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1: Would you be willing to pay for a device that lets you communicate with your dog, or at least let your dog or cat communicate with you? 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We'll talk about it next. Welcome into Saturday Night Show. It's Battle, getting things started with...

Seattle's Rock. It's 102.5 KZOK. Hanging out with you Saturday night. What is going on? It is battle. 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

0: 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So apparently some people are getting paid big money to barely move. 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

Seattle's Rock, it's 102.5 KZOK. You know, things are getting stupid expensive here recently, but what is a hobby that no matter how expensive it gets, you're not going to give it up? Let's talk about it next. It's Battle, hanging out. Metallica is on now.

0: 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Asking the question, what's the big money hobby that you have to keep doing no matter how expensive it gets? Be a part of the show. 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
1: Oh my God, what's the big money hobby that I'm going to keep on doing?
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0: Hey, you know what? As long as you're having fun, I guess that's all that matters, right? Also, where are you going that's $20 to get in at line dancing?

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0: 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Hanging out with you Saturday night. 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
1: Rumors spreading around in that Texas town. About to check outside the game. You know what I'm talking about. 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
1: You know, if there was ever a Nickelback fan club, I would totally be the president of it because I back the back. I don't know if there is one or not, but I'd love to be a part of it. If it is, please let me know. It's Paddle hanging out Saturday night. Tom Petty is on now.

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It's 102.5 KZOK. 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

Seattle's Rock, it's 102.5 KZOK. I think we can all agree, dating, super expensive, right? Hey, what's going on? It's Battle. Apparently, people are now turning to dating for this one thing. I'll tell you more about it next.

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Your third cup might not be a problem. It just might be self-care. Hey, it's battle. New study says

Seattle's Rock, it's 102.5 KZOK. You know, some people will go to great lengths to steal stuff. One guy went to great lengths to steal Pokemon cards. I'll tell you more about that next. Hold on.

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1: Hanging out Saturday night. It's Battle Music on the way. Got some Skinner. Gonna throw in some Aerosmith. And if you want to throw something into the playlist, hit that talk back mic while listening on the iHeartRadio app. Your requests after Ozzy.

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0: 102.5 KZOK, Seattle's Rock. A guy bought some lettuce and somehow got a free frog with the purchase. Hey, what's going on? It's Battle. Yeah, a shopper in Australia bought home a bag of lettuce and found a live frog inside of it. Now, the frog may have traveled hundreds of miles with the produce, so the guy named him Greg and released him near a dam along with the lettuce so he'd fill it home. Honestly, Greg got better travel accommodations than most of us do. What is the weirdest thing you've ever found in your groceries? I'm curious. Hit that talk back, Mike, while listening on the iHeartRadio app today.
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1: Yes, yes, he will. He'll be a two-timer in the Rock and Roll Hall of Fame mid-November. He's already in there once as a member of Genesis, Phil Collins is, in 2010. And 2026, he gets in solo in the air tonight.

102.5 KZOK, Seattle's Rock. 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
1: Joan Jett and the Black Hearts. 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And here's Metallica doing one of their, I think the word for this is magnificent covers of a Bob Seger song.

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1: Living Color, Cult of Personality. So there was a movie that came out in the last couple of weeks that has just hit $100 million. And it was a very low-budget horror film. It was called Obsession. I think it was made by a YouTuber who wrote and directed it and everything for not a lot of money. And for, you know, this is like the third time, maybe even the fourth time I've seen a YouTuber, like the Iron Lung guy, do a movie where everybody comes to see it and it makes like $100 million. This is a new formula to make movies, actually. So here's what's new in the theaters. A horror film called Back Rooms. That's where a patient of a psychologist or psychiatrist ends up going through a door and ending up in a different dimension. Years back, I saw a Twilight Zone episode like that. And then you have the breadwinner, comedian Nate Bargatze. Mandy Moore's in this too, and Colin Jost. But basically, the wife, played by Mandy Moore, gets one of those Shark Tank things, and it's now become the breadwinner. So Nate stays at home with the family and raises the three daughters. Pressure's in the theaters this weekend too. Drama, history, thriller. Brendan Fraser in this. It's a D-Day movie.
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1: I like the way Eddie Van Halen would take songs, he'd cover them, he'd make them their own for Van Halen, then he'd slap a little guitar in the beginning of it too, like Eruption.

0: 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Ozzy Osbourne, written for Sharon Osbourne. Mama, I'm coming home. A lot of stuff going on in the Oz camp. Always was when Ozzy was still with us. I mean, if he wasn't working on a solo album, he was doing something with Black Sabbath again. You know, if he wasn't doing a concert or Ozfest, he was doing a reality TV show. One of the busiest mans in rock and roll. And now the family carries on. And Jack Osbourne, his son, is talking about the greenlit Ozzy Osbourne musical biopic. And they don't have an Ozzy yet. And I'm saying, no. Go to the Netflix Motley Crue musical biopic and look at the guy that played Ozzy. He'd be perfect. I don't think he's aged out. And makeup does wonders anyway. Get him. Ozfest will continue as well.
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1: AC/DC Thunderstruck. Yes, that band is touring this year along with AC/DC, not in the same bill, but also Rush is touring, Guns N' Roses. I'm saying.

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1: It's a bit after 3. It's the middle of the night. We're right in the middle of your weekend. 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
1: Night Ranger, Sister Christian, right in the middle of the night. You're with Mark Coppola in the middle of your weekend. The halfway point of the NASCAR Cup Series is now here. The drivers square off in the Cracker Barrel 400 from Nashville Super Speedway today. Daniel Suarez took home the checkered flag in an emotional victory at Charlotte Motor Speedway last weekend. He sits 10th in the standings, while Tyler Reddick leads the pack with 5 wins through 13 races. Denny Hamlin, Ryan Blaney, Ty Gibbs, and Chase Elliott round out the top 5. And by the way, we're all fans of the Busch brothers, and Kyle Busch, when he died at 41, unfortunately, and rest in peace, of course. They found out that it was, a respiratory, it was like pneumonia, and then sepsis set in. Yeah, I don't know how that happens. Sometimes it does.
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2: Big rig. Think about this. 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Hey, let's get together. 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

0: The number to get me live right now, 888-961-0222. Again, 888-961-0222. I'm your host, Kenny Michaels. This is Striking Gold. Welcome aboard. We have the amazing Wendy on phones this morning. Go ahead and call in. Again, 888-961-0222. All right. Well, first thing I want to mention this morning, ladies and gentlemen, is the former futures trader and commodities trader for Goldman Sachs came out on Friday and said, you ready for this? Gold to 10,000. Wow. Gold to 10,000. Let's go, baby. And we all know that Donald Trump is opening up Fort Knox. First president to do so in almost 70 years. Okay, he's opening up Fort Knox. Why is he opening up Fort Knox? I talked about this last week. Why does he have such an interest in Fort Knox? I don't get it. I don't understand. Well, of course I understand. The whole world's going to gold. Okay, Bitcoin's a failure. Crypto sucks. The dollar isn't worth anything. So the world's going to gold. And of course, we being the leaders of the free world, lead the way. And so Trump is now heading to Fort Knox because I believe, and many articles believe, he's going to use what's in there to help pay down our national debt. It's brilliant. And we continue to bring in more and more gold because, as Trump said, there's no tariff on gold. We are in the process, I believe, Trump is in the process of repricing gold. This is why he has such an obsession with physical gold and silver. And you've heard me say before that if Trump reprices gold, it's going to explode. Gold was repriced back in, I think, 1933 or 1934, something like that, where they took it off the market for 48 hours, brought it back 75% higher. This is going to be way bigger than that. Because think about the difference of the world between 1933 and today. On top of all that, the war in Iran is settling. If the war in Iran is settling, oil prices go down. What happens to gold and silver? They work in an opposite effect of oil prices. So if oil prices go down, gold and silver explode. That's why the new predictions this week are 10,000 by Goldman Sachs. The Bank of America's calling for 9,000. This is nuts. Okay? They're calling for silver at, let's see, 250 by the end of the year. All because now with the war settling, they know what's going to happen to gold. The only thing holding back gold and silver were oil prices, right? Now, here we go. So you want to move your retirement account. You want to move your cash into physical gold and silver for sure. All right. The number to get me live, 888-961-0222. That's the number to get me live. I'm Kenny Michaels. 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All right. Something else. For those of you that have 401ks, 403bs, 457as, thrift savings plans, these are accounts that are under your company, meaning the place you work or the place you used to work. 401ks and 403bs, those types of accounts are now new identity theft targets. I warned you about this 6 months ago. I said, get out of paper, get into gold. You cannot scam gold. You cannot scam gold, but you can scam paper. And all these retirement accounts are now becoming the new identity theft target. And so what you want to do is move into gold, protect your money. Okay. Here's something else you should know. More and more employers are no longer contributing or pausing contributions to your retirement account. That means your growth is going to be stagnant. It means your growth is going to be held back. Hell no, move to gold. Okay. There is something that you need to understand when you have cash in the bank and when you have a retirement account. Look at when you started your retirement account 30 years ago. Yes, it's grown. Sure, of course. But take a look at the last 10 years. You're 10 years older, and this thing's bouncing around like a crazy Super Bowl. Okay? The volatility in the stock market is not your friend. It's your enemy. Physical gold and silver is your safety net. It's your safe haven. It's your insurance. It's knowing that money will be there when you need it. By far. And the opening of Fort Knox is telling you where we're headed. And so as you move your retirement account or your cash into physical gold and silver, pay attention to this from the good-looking Kenny Michaels. You are moving into an investment that the whole world wants. The dollar is not what the whole world wants. In international trade, these countries are all shying away from the U.S. dollar. If I own something and nobody wants it, it's not worth anything. That makes sense, right? I'll say it again. If I have something and nobody wants it, it's not worth anything. But if I have something and everybody wants it, guess what? It's worth a fortune. 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And the war is now coming to an end. 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Okay? Now, remember this about silver and gold. It never used to be a product that grew. It was just a product that sat there and looked shiny and looked beautiful. Not anymore. Number one most profitable investment in America, physical gold and silver. You got it. Okay? And the funny thing is you got people like Mark Cuban 3 days ago said, I should have bought more gold when it was less. Gold's the way of the future. Mark Cuban said, gold is where it's at. Ain't that the truth, Mark, baby? Okay? Read the repricing of gold and silver that's being discussed by our president and everybody else in the world is creating growth. You want to go where growth is created, not where it has been. You want to go where it's created. That makes sense, right? That's how we retire at a young age, okay? Or be able to retire. Okay. Now, ladies and gentlemen, a new article came out on Fortune.com that says that Americans are dipping into their retirement accounts. Please pay attention to what I'm about to tell you because it's going to save you a boatload of money. So pay attention to this. Americans are dipping into their retirement accounts as a hardship to pay everyday bills. That's what it's saying. It's at a record high, up 252% since COVID. It's at a record high of people dipping into their retirement accounts. Now, I get that's what it's for. I get it. But hear me out. Before you dip into your money, move it to gold. Why? Well, if you stay in paper and you dip into your money, you're taxed heavily by your uncle. If you are not, if you are not into paper and you're in gold and you take the withdrawal out in the metal itself, guess what? You pay a lot less tax. So if you are going to need your money from a retirement account as a hardship, take it in gold and silver and then cash that gold and silver in with Golden Crest. So if you think you're going to need to dip into your retirement account, move it to gold first, not after. Because once you take the money out and you're in paper, then guess what? You're taxed. Okay? So, I'm telling you now, call Golden Crescent Metals, 888-406-6222. 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Okay? And gold is not gold, and silver is not silver. 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Okay, that gets you with me. The point I'm getting at is this, people. Look what's going on in the world. We've had this war with Iran. It has lasted a lot longer than our president thought. Now he's opening up Fort Knox. Trump is moving us to real money. Trump himself has sold properties and asked to be paid in gold. Why? Why wouldn't he want to be paid in dollar? What does the 45th and 47th president of the United States know that we don't know about the U.S. dollar? Well, I don't care what he knows, but if he don't want it, I don't want it. Right? That makes sense, right? And as I said earlier, if I have something nobody wants, it's not worth anything. Nobody wants the U.S. dollar. Nobody. Nobody wants the U.S. dollar anymore. But what does everybody want? They want gold. They want silver. People like me, seniors like me, and I'm a senior. I know I don't sound it. I know I don't look it. I know I don't act it, but I am. I'm a 64-year-old good-looking stud, but I'm old and I'm a senior like you. And so I realize that my retirement account is something I'm going to need at some point. Maybe not, but probably. And if I get into a hardship and I have to withdraw from my retirement account, you want to be in gold first, not after. Once you make the withdrawal, you're taxed. You can't stop it. But if you move to physical gold and silver first, and then you dip into your retirement account because of a hardship, well, now you take it out in the physical metal and you keep more and Uncle Sam gets a lot less. Okay? All right. The number to get me live, 888-961-0222. This is Striking Gold. I'm your host, Kenny Michaels. That's the number to call to get me live on air. If you have a retirement account or you have cash and you're thinking about moving into physical metals and you got questions, ring up the phone line here, 888-961-0222. We have the amazing Wendy on phones this morning. She will take your call and connect you to me. All right, we already got a caller. So let's go to line one. We're going to go to Rob. Rob, welcome to the show.
1: Thanks, Kenny.
0: How you doing, Rob? Good morning.
1: Thank you, sir. Oh, just fine. Good morning. Just wanted to call and tell you thank you again.
0: Yeah, you're welcome. You know, so every week, as you know, we have what's called a gold miner. A gold miner, since this show is called Striking Gold, a gold miner would be appropriate. A gold miner is somebody who trusted me, moved into the show, heard the show, decided, oh, hell, I'm going to buy some gold and silver. You're this week's gold miner. Tell me your journey. Tell me your story, bud.
1: Well, started out, you know, when I'm younger, collecting coins with my dad. All right. Still have them all. then it got down to, you know, mom's buying gold here and there, and, you know, at $30 an ounce or $40. Oh my God, it went up to 65. Oh my God. Yeah. We're rich. Yeah. No, we're not. Yeah. But, other than that, as I get older, and I say, well, why don't I take my Social Security money and just transfer it right to you and get gold and silver with that? I don't need it, and I'm still kind of working.
0: Brother? How did that process go?
1: Well, it went just fine. Well, it took me about 5 minutes.
0: Yeah, 5 minutes. Because you
1: talking
0: did,
1: to you.
0: Yeah, so one of the things I want to mention to people is I know that you didn't do a retirement account rollover. You did an actual direct cash purchase, which is smart. And, you know, that process in buying precious metals with cash, and when we come back from my break, I'm going to be talking about something going on in the banking system why you want to get your money out. You were smart. You took your money out of the bank. You bought physical gold and silver. And you got... It was a process that took about how long, sir?
1: 5 minutes.
0: 5 minutes.
1: I got out of the ditch and answered the phone, and it took about 5 minutes to decide what we wanted. And you said okay, and sent you talked to Heather, and she sent me a nice envelope from FedEx, and I went to the bank, got a check, put it in there. You had it the next day for some reason. And FedEx is fast, and we're good from there.
0: Well, that's good. That's great. So I'm glad the process went well. I know for being this week's gold miner, you're going to receive a free Silver Eagle coin coming to your door. Congrats on that. But I want to ask you, you know, I say all the time on my show that if you go to kennysgoldquiz.com, which you did, by the way, congrats, that when you go to kennysgoldquiz.com, you're going to get me, the good looking guy, you know, and then I always say that I'm going to send you free silver for tuning into my show. Sir, on your transaction, correct, Robert, on your transaction that you did, how much free silver did we send you?
1: $8,000 worth, 62 ounces.
0: Wow, $8,000 worth of silver. So, you know, one of the things that people don't know is China is creating an issue of a massive silver shortage in the world. That shortage is getting more and more. This free silver people are getting from me, think about that alone. Think about if that $8,000. If silver keeps climbing the way they're saying it's going to go, think about the profit you make on that $8,000, and that's free money.
1: Right. And then I can put the pickleball court in the backyard.
0: There you go.
1: Just for that.
0: So as soon as you put the pickleball court in for free, sir, I'm going to come play. Absolutely. Listen, Robert, I want to thank you for being this week's gold miner. Thanks for allowing us to help
1: you. Hey, thank you.
0: Congrats on the 8,000. You're welcome. Congrats on the 8,000 free silver, buddy. Okay.
1: All right. I'll still be talking to you. Don't worry about it.
0: You got it. Have a great day. God bless. Bye-bye.
1: Thank you, sir.
0: Yep. Bye-bye. All right, the number to get me live, 888-961-0222. I'm Kenny Michaels. This is Striking Gold. If you're ready to get moving, you're ready to finally take the plunge and say, you know what? I've been listening to you long enough, Mr. Michaels. Enough of this nonsense. Enough of this garbage. Get me to gold. Let's go. Let's get you to gold. Let's get you to silver. Call 888-406-6222. That is the number to get Golden Crest Metals. They'll get you going. Or if you want me to get you going, go to kennysgoldquiz.com. All right. So one thing I want to mention, and I'm going to start this conversation. I know in a few minutes we're going to take a break, and I'll bring it back up after break. This is very important. For those of you with money in the bank, pay attention to this. Please, dear God, listen to me. When you put money in the bank, and you put it into a CD or a money market or a high-yield savings account, and the bank pays you interest on your money, if you want to call it that. It's a joke, but whatever. They call it interest. At the end of the year, you receive an interest 1099 tax form for the interest you earned. Now you have to take that tax form, go to your accountant when you file your taxes, and say, hey, here's my interest income that I earned from the bank. So the bank already paid you very little. Then you're taxed on the very little. So you lost money. It's nuts. It's a screwed up system. Big time. The bank says, hey, Mr. Michaels, we're giving you this much interest on your money. And then at the end of the year, they send me a tax form. Now I take that tax form, go to my accountant, and I pay taxes on that money. There's nothing left of that money. It's the dumbest system ever invented. How do you avoid it? Take a wild guess. Move to physical gold and silver. Why? Well, think about it. You take the money out of the bank that's earning you 3. Silver in the last 6 months is up 50%. Silver's up 140% in the last year. Gold's up 50% in the last year. So think about this. You take the money out of the bank that's giving you 3% that you have to pay tax on. Instead, you take it, you buy gold and silver. The gold and silver is shipped to your house. You put it in a safe at home. Don't do nothing. And if silver goes up 140% in the next year, you gain that 140% with no tax form. There is no tax form. None. So what happens? You're making money without having to pay Uncle Sam. Does that make sense to you? That's why I say every week, gold and silver is the best investment you can invest your money in, especially if you're a senior. If you're a senior, you want to put your money in safety and in growth. That's gold and silver. You are about to see a major explosion in gold and silver because oil prices are dropping. Because the war is coming to an end. And oil prices and gold work in an inverse relationship. When oil goes down, gold goes up. And now that the war is settling, oil prices are coming down. That means gold's going to explode. Okay? So, move your money into physical gold and silver. Another thing, money in the bank. When you die, what happens? Someone goes into the bank to get the money and they're taxed on that, not in gold. All right, we're going to take a quick break. When we come back, we'll continue this conversation about cash in the bank. If you have questions about moving to gold and silver, call me here, 888-961-0222, or go to kennysgoldquiz.com. We'll be right back.

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2: Welcome into Seattle Voice, your community voice, presented by iHeartRadio here in Seattle. My name is Jessamyn McIntyre, and today I have the pleasure of being joined by former Seahawk, former NFL offensive lineman, and now advocate, Robert Gallery. Robert, thank you so much for your time today.
3: Yeah, thanks for having me on.
2: Yeah, we had the pleasure of meeting at Radio Row for the Super Bowl, which the Seahawks won this year. But I am more interested in what you're doing with Athletes for Care. Would you mind introducing yourself to the audience who may not know you?
3: Yeah, my name is Robert Gallery. I was born and raised in Iowa. I played football at the University of Iowa from 1999 to 2003. And then there I won the Outland Trophy and a bunch of different awards throughout my career at Iowa, and then was drafted with the second overall pick in 2004 to the Oakland Raiders, and spent 7 years with the Raiders. Came to Seattle for a year, and then went to camp in New England and decided to retire because of some health issues.
2: Well, let's talk about that a little bit. Athletes for Care is all about health issues, but it has more to do with the mental health crisis. And as you know, May is Mental Health Awareness Month, and that's what we're here to talk about. So let's dig into that.
3: Yeah, so after my career, I went through all the things that I think every professional does, not just football players, with the lack of identity and who I was and what I was going to do now because I'd done football for so long. And then add on top of that all of the injuries I had. I had, you know, my year in Seattle, although I loved it, I had one surgery during the season and two after, and those were surgeries 8, 9, and 10 for me over my career. And so, you know, it takes a toll on your body, but not only on your body, but what it does to your mind. And when I did decide to retire, I did because, you know, my body was breaking down, and honestly, mentally, my mental health was not good at all. It was gotten to a point where, you know, I was kind of hoping something, I'd blow something out so I would be forced to be done and not have to make that decision. And so after retiring and being home with, you know, my wife and young kids and not having that structure I had every day, I started to notice a lot of things, not just the lack of identity, but, you know, the brain fog from all the subconcussive blows that I had. You know, as an offensive lineman, we're hitting every single play, and it's not the big knockout concussions that do the most damage, although those do damage. It's the repeated head trauma, the repeated blows, the seeing stars, the stuff that we used to take as a badge of honor when we were younger, seeing stars or staggering off the field. You know, that took a toll on the brain. And so I had, you know, really bad brain fog and really bad rage issues and depression, and things just kept getting worse and worse. And so I would cope with it, you know, by drinking. And I wasn't an everyday drunk, but, you know, when I drank, I did, because it cleared the noise away out of my head. It made me sociable in public, made me more functioning, as terrible as that sounds.
2: I hear you, dude.
3: And I knew it wasn't healthy. But also I needed the voices out of my head. I had, you know, I was having suicidal nightmares. I was having suicidal ideation, and had that on the brain fog and all the other things. And then, you know, the rage issues, to where my kids would be laughing, you know, playing like young kids should. And it would send me into the deepest fit of rage you've seen. That's where I wanted to, you know, unfortunately I wanted to make them stop. And I knew that wasn't right. And so it kind of took, you know, I hit rock bottom. You know, I had talked to my wife, unfortunately, and said they would be better off without me I knew and was aware of these things that were going on. So I talked to her about it and said I wanted help because I wanted to be better. And the real big learning moment was I ended up getting a brain scan for my workers' comp case from all my injuries when I played. And that showed, the neurologist brought me in, and that showed I had a ton of brain damage from all the years of playing football. And so for me, that was an answer. It answered why these things were going on, because of the areas of your brain that, you know, control rage and depression and all these things. And so from that point, I decided I was going to do everything I could to get healthy. And so I did, you know, about a year and a half of, you know, modern medicine stuff. I did everything the specialist told me to, with hyperbaric chamber and working stuff with my hormones and injections and light therapy and all of it. And I was minimally better. And it took me listening to a military podcast. It was the Team Never Quit podcast that Marcus Luttrell does, who is the lone survivor from the movie The Lone Survivor. Yeah. And he had a gentleman on there by the name of Marcus Capone, who played college football and then was a 13-year Navy SEAL. And so he was talking about all of these things, and I'm listening to this podcast, and I thought it was me on the radio talking, as crazy as that sounds. He was talking about coping with alcohol and rage issues and depression and suicidal ideation and suicidal thoughts. And at the end of his story, he talked that he went to Mexico, did psychedelic assisted therapy with this psychedelic called Ibogaine, and it changed his life. And because of that, he started a foundation and was now helping special operators that were out of the military heal. And so I, you know, for me, I went from a very depressed and in a very bad place to having hope. And I reached out to his foundation, not thinking that I would get a call back. And he called me the next day. I talked with him quite a bit for a few days in a row, learning about psychedelics, because I knew nothing about psychedelics, and nor Ibogaine, nor any of them. I've heard of psilocybin and ayahuasca, but had no, I've never tried any of that. And so we, long story short, had this long conversation with him, told him all the stuff I had been doing, and he said they had a group of, you know, kind of high profile veterans that were going down to do this treatment, and they had an opening and that he thought I would fit in. And so I was going. I didn't ask for permission. You know, even my wife, I told her I'm going, and she's wondering, you know, what are you doing going to Mexico to, you know, do this illegal drug? And so ended up going, and you know, but before all this, I had to get off of all the medicine I was on, all the antidepressants and everything else, because this medicine can counteract with those and you know, send you into cardiac arrest. And so ended up in Mexico with this veteran group, and it's in a facility, a very, you know, very legit facility with doctors, and we had EKG. So it's a very hospital type process, but it's also very spiritual and very ceremonial, because it is a psychedelic medicine. And so I went through that, and it drastically changed my life. The brain fog went away, the depression, almost too unbelievable to believe until you've been through it. And I came out a different human being. And my wife can attest to that. The rage stuff went away, the triggers, all the bad stuff. And I was, my brain was thinking super clearly. The brain fog was gone. The ringing in my ears was gone. And so because of that and follow-up treatments I did with that medicine Ibogaine down in Mexico, you know, I started Athletes for Care, because once I started opening up to my friends and former teammates after my healing, because after I retired, I had disappeared for probably about 10 years. I didn't talk to my old friends and my old teammates, and I hated everything about football and who I was. And so I reconnected with all these people and told them, you know, my journey. And then I was learning that a lot of guys were having issues. You know, it wasn't just me. I thought it was me sitting at home by myself, suffering in silence alone, because this didn't happen to anybody else. And that's as far from the truth as it can be, because there are many, not only NFL guys, but a lot of, you know, a lot of different athletes on top of all these veterans that have these effects from all the TBIs, you know, the veterans from the blast and the breaches and all that stuff. And that's why I started Athletes for Care, because I saw there was a need, and it was something that worked for me when nothing else did. And so since then, we've been helped facilitate getting different, you know, collegiate and professional athletes down to Mexico to do this medicine. And there are studies that have come out that Stanford has done that actually proves that it helps fix brain damage, right? It creates new neural pathways, creates new white brain matter. And then on top of all the spiritual PTSD that all of us have, right? Mm-hmm. No matter what trauma you've had in your life, in sport, in war, everyone has trauma, and this medicine helps you deal with that. And so that's kind of my mission now, is to help educate people and get people healing. And there's a big push with Ibogaine. As people that aren't familiar, you know, they can look into the executive order that President Trump signed here about 3 weeks ago to fast track this study and approval of this medicine because of what these studies have showed. So, you know, that's the quick version of, you know, my story. There's a lot more deeper stuff that goes into the dark times before my healing, but this medicine saved my life. And I've seen it save other guys' lives, and tons of military guys, is the community that I'm in now. And we've had, you know, 10 plus guys in the year we've been running this organization, Athletes for Care, go down and receive healing and the drastic turnaround for their life and for their kids and their partners has been pretty amazing to be a part of.
2: Yeah. Again, Robert Gallery joining me here, NFL veteran, and also someone who is advocating for the health of people who might be going through any sort of trauma. And I very much appreciate you sharing all of that. And I'll be completely honest, which I also like to do on this show. I lost my sister. The year of her death is tomorrow, actually. And I have been trying to figure out exactly what to go through. I do have a wonderful therapist. And when I asked her about going on an SSRI, What can I do? I am very much more into everything that you're saying than going on a big pharma drug. And I wonder, those who might have a little bit of trepidation going into that, what would you tell them?
3: You know, I think it's, you know, do your research, read the stories, like get on these, you know, look up my story, look up all these veteran stories. There's a great documentary that my friends did with the vets organization, vetsolutions.org is their organization, but they did a documentary called In Waves and War, and it shows these, you know, to me, some of the most savage human beings on the face of the earth, Navy SEALs, different guys that went through, and I knew these guys before they went and did treatment, and they had PTSD, they had all these things from war in their childhood, and so do your research on this medicine. And I'm not saying that Ibogaine is a, you know, fixes everything and, you know, is a magic pill, but I was on the antidepressants and all those pharmaceuticals, mm-hmm. and I had to get off them, you know, very quickly to be able to make it down to Mexico. So I went cold turkey, which is not advised, but that's when I learned how bad they are, because the doctor told me, you're going to lose your mind coming off this.

0: this over. This can't be right. It is too overwhelmingly positive for, you know, this can't be right. They went back, they retested. It was the same thing. And so, yes, it shows. And it's not just for TBI, right? That's what my organization is about, because, you know, all of us that play football, we have a lot of this stems from the TBI. But this is, you know, they, in that study also for depression and PTSD for other things, it is a huge healer of that. And so 100% it's something that it would be good for you to look into and just see all the positives that come from it. They're actually studying it with people with Parkinson's and MS. I have a guy back from Iowa that reached out to me, a non-athlete, got early onset Parkinson's at 45. Mm. He's now 55. He heard my story, researched the medicine, saw that they were doing stuff with Parkinson's. He went down to the facility I was at, and it changed his life. That he's now functioning out of the house. It has almost stopped his shakes. He said it saved his life. So it's not just it's not just for athletes. It's not just for football players or veterans. It can help a multitude of things. And that's what, luckily I didn't have childhood trauma or anything like that. But a lot of these veterans, you know, they've dealt with their childhood trauma or their upbringing or these negative things that happened in their life that maybe they didn't know were affecting them, but they were able to get over, you know, people with sexual assault, different things like that, that this medicine helps, you know, work through the PTSD and the trauma of that.
1: Thank you again for that. And I will be honest, Jessamyn McIntyre here, your host of Seattle Voice, your community voice presented by iHeartRadio here in Seattle. I have been a psilocybin person who, not recreationally, just to see if it helps. And I have found that to help me a little bit, but I did not know about Ibogaine. I did not know about Ibogaine at all. And I am now actively looking at how I can possibly do that to rewire as I'm going through a depressive state. And I'm wondering, how can people do that?
0: Yeah, so there are, you know, with the one thing about it, especially in 2021, right, that it was even less unknown. So now it's being talked about more. There are great, I am all things plant medicine, right? I've done psilocybin, I've microdosed psilocybin, mm-hmm. but Ibogaine is the most powerful. And so, you know, the thing with something now getting, you know, quote unquote more popular is there's a lot of people popping up that you know, are going to say their healers are going to use this. Now, this medicine, Ibogaine, unlike psilocybin, it is not a recreational medicine. It is not a fun experience. Okay. It is, you know, there are health risks. Like I said, we are hooked up to EKGs. We have doctors on hand. You are getting blood tested before you take the medicine in this clinical setting, because it can kill you. If you're not open with what you have taken or what's in your body. And so to me, it would be reach out to these reputable, facilities, right? And I only talk about things I've experienced, and one that I would recommend, and it's in that documentary, is Ambio Life Science. Is a well-known facility that does very good work, and I've gone through medicine there along with the Mission Within, both very accredited facilities, and there are others, and I'm not to discount any others, but I've been there. I know these owners personally. I've sent my friends and family. My wife is going to be going down here at some point in the near future, and so these are places I trust, and they do it the right way. And it's about healing at these places. It is not someone seeing the new shiny object that's going to make them money.
1: Well, I love to hear that, because I think that regardless of whether it's big pharma or independent things, that people have a little white coat syndrome when it comes to any sort of facility, they're going to get treated, and there's a little mistrust in that, but you are giving your own personal endorsement of this. So tell me a little bit more about Athletes for Care. I'm seeing all these stats. It's tragic, to be honest. Over 72% of elite athletes show signs of CTE. More than 35% of athletes struggle with mental health conditions. Anxiety and depression are a lot. And we, as athletes, always have to be the strong people. We cannot show that. We cannot admit, and you have done an amazing job of admitting what you've been going through. But what is Athletes for Care? I know your core mission is to get more care for people, but can you tell me a little bit more about it?
0: Yeah, so the care for us is community, advocacy, research, and education. Those are our main pillars. And what I want to do and what we're doing since I started this here about a year ago is to, first of all, build the community, right? Build the community, because there, you know, us athletes, right? We lose that locker room.

0: room, the veterans, they lose the, you know, their teammates, right? Mm-hmm. And then you come back and you go into the next part of your life, and that's a big loss. And then add on top of that the trauma we went through, whether that was in sport, war, or whatever it was. Mm-hmm. So the community part is huge for me, because it's bringing a group of like-minded people together, right, to talk about these things, to be open and honest, whether you've done medicine or not, to, hey, I'm struggling. Hey, I'm supposed to be this big, you know, tattooed tough guy. Mm-hmm. But, you know, I am able to cry and able to talk about my feelings and not just keep it in and talk to my wife when I'm not feeling right, or when something upsets me, rather than just trying to be the big tough guy. And so the community part's huge for me. And then we're doing a lot of, obviously, advocacy. I've worked with the Texas Ibogaine Initiative, where Texas put forth $100 million to study Ibogaine. Obviously, the executive order that the Americans for Ibogaine organization has, that I've been advocating for and with, they just got that executive, a big part of it, along with my friends, Marcus and Amber Capone, who run Veterans Exploring Treatment Solutions, the original people I reached out to when I heard him on the podcast. They've done so much work in this space as far as the advocacy and getting things moved forward. And so what I really want to do is educate athletes that, hey, there are other options. I'm not saying this is the only one, but there are other options of what than what I went through and a lot of other guys have. And you don't have to sit and suffer in silence. And you can be healthy and have a life. I wasn't able to, because of memory loss and rage and all the things, I wasn't able to take my kids to their soccer practices or basketball, or I would forget where I was going. And I'm now a functioning husband and very thriving person and just loving life. And because it's all because of what the medicine did for me. So I want to show that to others and then just keep pushing that, hey, it's okay to talk about this. It's okay. It's not fun for me to talk about that. I had thoughts of, you know, wanting to make my children stop laughing, right? And sit in a chair and just rub my hands because of these rage episodes. And, you know, it's not fun to talk about that, but if it helps someone else open up, talk to their spouse or get help, then it's worth it for me. And that's what I've found with Athletes for Care. We've had a ton of outreach people like, hey, thanks for talking about that, because we're not supposed to, it's quote unquote not supposed to. And so I think it's just the, you know, taking our mental health seriously and knowing what, you know, figuring out what has caused it and finding something that can help fix it and make, make us all better human beings and just, you know, public more of the get away from the tough guy athlete that, you know, that I used to be and thought that that's the way you're supposed to be. And now it's, mm-hmm. Hey, I can talk about this. I'm going to help others and I'm going to help myself.
1: Well, that's amazing. Robert Gallery is joining me here, Seattle Voice, presented by iHeartRadio here in Seattle, and Chessman McIntyre here, your host. And I grew up, I'm the firstborn to a former college and professional football player who later became a college football coach. So I was probably supposed to be a boy, and I wasn't. And the one thing that has always been in my mind is make my family proud. Do proud. And then, you know, like, all right, I need to accomplish all these things. And what was it right after the Ibogaine has helped you in so many ways? At what point did you feel the term? Was it immediately after you left the hospital, the medical center?
0: It was for me. And I've been truthful about this in all my media and podcasts. I went back. So I went in 2021, but it was immediate. I literally, after we did Ibogaine, and then they pair it with 5-MeO-DMT a day later, which is another psychedelic. They say you lose your ego, these different things. All those things happen. Like, I came out of it bright eyed, like all the brain fog gone, the ringing in my ears, and instantly I knew when I got back. When I got back across the border and my wife met me in San Diego, she, first of all, could tell. She said she could see in my eyes. My eyes were alive again. She said they had just looked dead for 2 years plus.
1: Oh, wow.
0: And then the instantaneously, when I got back to my home, I was on the floor wrestling and whipping my kids around in their pajamas, sliding them on the floor, causing all sorts of chaos. And I remember my wife just staring at me with her mouth open. And in the moment, I didn't know what was going on, because I remember thinking, what is wrong with her? Like, we're just having fun, right? But for years, she had jumped on the grenades, for less of a better way of saying it, to stop those things from happening, because she knew it would set me off. And so that I instantly noticed. I was able to, you know, be in public and function. My wife's like, you're talking to everybody now. Cause I stayed at home. I didn't talk to anybody. Right now I'm out. So for me, it was instant. And then just the clarity, right? having all of that noise in your head gone, especially the brain fog and the ringing in your ears, everything was so intense and bright and colorful. And I could hear, you know, I swear I could hear the grass blowing in the wind 30 feet away from me because I had all that back, all these, the sensations of hearing and seeing these things, and the trees were greener. And so for me, it was just thing after thing, as time went on after that treatment that I noticed. And then the biggest thing for me was I went into that first treatment. A veteran friend of mine we had talked about doing a 5K just because, like, hey, if I get out and run, I can get the noise out of my head. Mm-hmm. And he unfortunately lost his battle. He committed suicide.
1: Oh my gosh, I'm so sorry.
0: That happened right before I went to treatment. And so when I came back, I said, you know what, for him, I'm gonna keep training. I'm gonna run this 5K. And I did. And my first run that I went out on, you know, instead of like working through demons and trying to get the you know, just running till my body gave away to get the voices and noise out of my head, I was so happy to be alive and the sun was shining. And when I would cross the street, instead of thinking, hey, you know, this would look like an accident if I just stepped out in front of this car. Right. And so when I got back, it was like, oh, thanks for stopping. And this is such a great day to be alive. And so, yes, to answer your question, it was instantaneous, and my wife would be the best to talk about it because she saw stuff instantly and as time went on. And since that point, I've been back, and since my second treatment, I've been in a very great place. And that's, like you said, why I started Athletes for Care, because I can see what this can do for people and helping live a better life.
1: Yes, exactly. And I'm just like going through my brain. My godfather has been diagnosed with Alzheimer's, for instance. I'm just trying to think of people who this could help. I had Luke Falk was a sideline report for Washington State football. We lost Tyler Herlinski to suicide, and they did find heavy evidence of CTE in his brain after the fact. Wondering at what point you would recommend people actually seeking this out.
0: You know, for me, and the more the studies, obviously, with the executive order, more and more studies will come out. But, you know, what I'm trying to, and what I talk with athletes about, you know, these professional and collegiate athletes that reach out to me are in all different stages. Some are where I was, some maybe worse, but some are just kind of like noticing a little cognitive decline or have maybe rage issues that they thought just were normal. And so for me, you know, knowing what the studies have shown, right? Because all of that damage leads to Alzheimer's and dementia, right? Mm. So I've had guys that, you know, were like me that went down because they needed it to, you know, obviously to save their life. But we also have other athletes who have gone to get ahead of it, right? They're already in the longevity mindset of, hey, how can I did these things to myself as an athlete. That's fine. I loved it. Just like me. I'm not blaming anybody. I do it all over again. Mm-hmm. But how can I live a better quality of life moving forward? And so one of my good friends, he went down. He didn't have the brain damage I do, didn't have the suicide stuff, had some anger issues and some regret issues from his career, and just wanted to, he's a big longevity guy and works out and stays fit. So he wanted to go down just for the improvement of brain health. And there's another, it's an article. The former governor of Texas, Rick Perry, is a big part of this movement. And he is an article, I believe, in the New York Times that he, and he's a close friend, he went down, and he's a 73-year-old man with, you know, wasn't an athlete per se that had issues from athletics when he was a kid, and was really a healthy 73-year-old man. And they did a study on his brain before, and it showed a normal decline of a 73-year-old man. And he went and did Ibogaine, and it showed, I'd have to look at the article for sure, but that his brain age was now in his 50s after doing Ibogaine.
1: Oh, my God.
0: And so just for brain health alone, right? So those things, once your brain declines, right, if you know about dementia and all those other things, Alzheimer's, it's when your brain starts, you know, breaking down, starts getting age on it and the different things that happen. So just for that alone, we have people that are going just for longevity. And so I don't think there's a right time to do it. It's, you know, to me, it's like, hey, let's try and be as healthy as we can be. And so for people like that, it's a great option just for brain health alone.
1: Robert, this has been an amazing conversation, and I very much appreciate everything you're doing and how much time that you've spent with me. I love it. And I think that anyone who is listening right now can make their own choices. They can do whatever they want to do. And it's a little bit of a scary, it's outside of the box, as you had put it. And I would really like people to just look into it and find out what is right for them.
0: Yep. And that's the thing. Everyone has a choice. There are options. And then you know, for people listening that, you know, like you, you have people in your life that were affected. You know, if you're lucky enough to not need it and you want to support, you know, go to our website, athletesforcare.org, right? Because, you know, this is a nonprofit and, you know, it takes money to get this research done, to get these things done. And, you know, I'm also trying to break the stigma that all athletes, you know, are super wealthy and can afford anything, right? These treatments are not cheap, anywhere from, you know, probably $8,000 to $20,000, depending on where you go. And so we're trying to send athletes, right? I've got a bunch of guys I've been in contact with that are pro skiers in these sports that don't make money like football players do now. And so we're trying to help also give grants for people that need help and get them the aftercare. The aftercare is a big part of it too, is the reintegration and the living this lifestyle, not just going down and thinking this magic pill is going to fix you. There's a lot of work that goes into it. And so visit our website, you can see more of my story, and we always appreciate the support that we've been getting financially from people also.
1: Good. Well, Robert Callery joining me here, Seattle Voice, Jessamyn McIntyre here, your host of Seattle Voice. I appreciate your time. I feel like this has almost been a therapy session. I'm not going to lie.
0: No, I appreciate it. Yeah, it's been that way for me. That's been my new, you know, I saw, you know, your quote unquote therapist for years, but now my therapy is talking with other athletes, talking with the guys I've been through treatment with. Those are the guys I call when I need a quote therapy session. And just talking about this, it lifts the burden of, even if it's just in the moment, that was me when I heard the story, it gave me hope. And so I appreciate it very much. And, you know, I do not blame football or the NFL or anyone. I've enjoyed my time in the league and really enjoyed my time, and even though it was short in Seattle and all the fans there. So this, I'm very blessed to be able to give back in this way. And this is my new mission.
1: I think blessed is a good word, and mission is one that I use as well. So thank you again, and I hope to talk to you soon.
0: Very good. Appreciate it very much.
1: 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My name is Jessamyn McIntyre, your host of Seattle Voice, and I look forward to talking to you next week. 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
1: Def Leppard touring Europe this summer. 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

Seattle's Rock 102.5 KZOK. We've been talking about how America's going to be celebrating its 250th birthday. Now, where Metallica's going to be over 4th of July weekend? Not in the States. They're going to be in England.

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That little old band from Texas is going to be bringing their music to some countries across the ocean. Finland, Sweden, Norway, and Germany into June and beginning of July.

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1: Van Halen, I'm Dr. John. Good morning. How you doing? Another great weekend, a weekend that we'll see the end of May, and tomorrow's the first day of June. Unbelievable. And we've got the FIFA World Cup 2026 coming up on iHeartRadio. 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

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I'm Johnny TNT Tilford. Come on, feel the noise. It's a deep cut request for Zeppelin. Kevin hit me on the email, which is TNT@iHeartRadio.com, looking for some of that weird Zeppelin, as he called it. Dazed and Confused.

102.5 KZOK. I'm Tony TNT Tilford. Def Leppard kicks off their European tour in a couple of weeks. June 13th is when it starts. Wraps up at that big Wacken Festival in Germany. That one's at the end of July, beginning of August.

0: 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I'm Tony TNT Tilford. You ready to hang out with Motley Crue this summer? We've got your shot, but if you want to win, you got to get in today. Contest is over tonight at midnight, and we're talking about putting you and a friend on a plane and flying you off to see Motley Crue wherever you want to see Motley Crue on their U.S. tour this summer. 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

101.5 KZOK, Seattle's Rock. It's Tom Petty and the Heartbreakers. I'm Tony TNT. Heartbreakers lead guitarist Mike Campbell, his band, the Dirty Knobs, they got a new album coming out. Less than 2 weeks away, Friday, June 12th. New stuff from Mike Campbell and the Dirty Knobs. He had autographed copies available for sale. I think that was on his website. Never made

0: 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I'm Tony TNT Tilford. A couple of years ago, Skynyrd rocked our iHeartRadio Music Festival. 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

102.5 KZOK. I'm Tony TNT Tilford. You know something people don't do anymore? They don't do unplugged albums anymore. I mean, just because MTV doesn't play music and doesn't really exist for all intents and purposes these days, doesn't mean you can't do an unplugged album if you're feeling it. Nirvana had a bit of a hit with theirs.

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102.5 KZOK, Seattle's Rod. Technically, we can still say next month is June. So next month, we got dueling Van Halen tours on the road. David Lee Roth is still out there doing his thing. And Sammy Hagar and the Best of All Worlds band. They got a run of shows. Not many, about a handful, but they're finally getting out of Vegas and doing something out in the States. Both will rock. If I had to pick, I'll go Sammy because I've seen Dave's videos. I know what that show's about.

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Seattle's Rock, 102.5 KZOK. I'm Tony TNT Tilford. Flea, he's broke free from the Chili Peppers, at least for a minute. He's doing a solo tour, and he's playing a jazz festival over in France. I saw some video this week. And it's jazz music, but Flea's still bouncing around on stage like he's the Tasmanian devil on the prowl or something. It looks really weird hearing jazz, but seeing Flea do those weird back-and-forth little dances of his.

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0: 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And if you want Journey back at our iHeartRadio Music Festival, I don't know, maybe. 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Why not? 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

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Of course, you're going to have to be in Oslo, Norway, if you want to see it. U.S. shows don't start until August. Ford Field is going to be their first U.S. show this

102.5 KZOK. Stones, Start Me Up. Foreign Tongues, that's a new album. That's on July 10th, I think, is the release date. And it's got Charlie on it. One of the songs on the album, Charlie Watts helped record. So it'll be cool to hear Charlie.

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0: Make this a preset in your iHeartRadio app, 102.5 KZOK. I'm Tony TNT Tilford. Got some Pearl Jam coming up next. That's of note because they've got a new drummer. Only thing is, they're not telling us who the new drummer is. They said all will be revealed when they headline the final night of Eddie Vedder's Ohana Festival later on this year. So mum's the word. Now, it could leak and we could find out, but I've got a guess. I think, and this is just a wild guess on my part based on nothing more than just a quick Instagram video, and I could be completely wrong, and it would not be anywhere near the first time that I've been completely wrong. You're welcome to ask Chastity if you don't want to take my word for it. But I'll tell you who I think just might wind up behind the kit for Pearl Jam next.
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2: It's like Stonehenge, but shiny.
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Seattle's Rock, 102.5 KZOK. All right, so Pearl Jam have that new drummer, right? We'll find out who at the Ohana Festival when they headline Eddie Vedder's event later this year. My guess is a weird one, but Zach Starkey, Ringo's kid, used to play for The Who. He's out of that band now. And it was a random Instagram post. Zach Starkey made some post about Pearl Jam the other day, and I kind of went, you know, if you want to connect the dots on that, again, I'm probably completely...

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We've got ourselves a bi-sesquicentennial coming up this summer. It's safe to Google that. It just means it's our 250th anniversary as a nation, and we're going to celebrate by giving you a chance to win your share of $250,000. It starts tomorrow. I'm going to tell you how you can win 10 minutes from now.

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I'm sending TNT Tilford, Mike Campbell, lead guitarist extraordinaire from the Heartbreakers, his band The Dirty Knobs. They've got another album coming out a couple of weeks away, June 12th. It's a week from Friday. 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

Seattle's Rock. It's 102.5 KZOK. Sunday fun day. Let's have some fun this afternoon. Hey, what's going on? It's Battle. Hey, coming up, Vermont just passed a new law when it comes to concert tickets, and I wish that everybody across the country would pass this law. We'll tell you more about that next. Soundgarden's on now.

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Hey, it's Battle. Harvard happiness expert Arthur Brooks says money can buy happiness up to a point, especially when it covers basics like healthcare, food, and safe housing. But after that, it's not about buying more stuff. He says happiness comes from spending on experiences with people you love, buying back your time, saving for the future, and giving to causes you care about. So apparently, the answer is less impulse shopping and more memory.

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It's 102.5 KZOK. 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